0: 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Imagine inviting everyone over to watch soccer this summer. 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
1: If you will, right? It's a very first world problem.
2: Definitely. It's a very first world problem. And interestingly, some of the admissions consultants I spoke to said that they often don't even recommend folks putting their camp experience on their application because it seems like too much of a first world problem.
1: Did you go to sleepaway camp when you were a kid?
2: I went for 1 year and unfortunately was not invited back. So.
1: Oh, no, no. Oh, no. Well, I guess that solved a certain set of problems, didn't it?
2: I guess so. I guess so. More immediate problems,
1: I guess. That's right. Alina Dizek writing in Bloomberg about summer camps and the ways they have changed. Alina, thanks a lot. I appreciate your time.
2: Thanks a lot. Thanks for having me.

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1: And this is KQED News. Stay with us for Fresh Air. It is coming up next after your KQED traffic update, starting with a SIG alert now in Milpitas. Here's Gretchen Lancour.
2: For northbound 880, just before Mission Boulevard, a three-vehicle crash is blocking the three right lanes. They need a heavy-duty tow because one of the vehicles is a U-Haul. Traffic is solid from Montague Expressway. And in Fremont, another problem for the Nimitz in the southbound direction this time. Before Thornton Avenue, three vehicles blocking the second lane from the left. Tow crews are on scene, though. The backup is to Alvarado Boulevard. Gretchen Lancour for KQED.
1: 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Tanya Mosley talks with actor Josh O'Connor. He's the lead in Steven Spielberg's new film, Disclosure Day. That's next on Fresh Air. 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
3: From WHYY in Philadelphia, this is Fresh Air. I'm Tanya Mosley. Today, actor Josh O'Connor. He's the lead in the new Steven Spielberg film, Disclosure Day, a sci-fi thriller about a man who decides the world deserves to know the truth about alien life. O'Connor became well known for his roles as a young Prince Charles in The Crown and a young priest in Nine.

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0: Later this week on Forum, we look ahead to the Bay Area's World Cup matches, from concerns about high ticket prices to how local fans are cheering on their teams. That's later this week on Forum, mornings from 9 to 11, with an evening repeat from 8 till 10. Clear tonight with lows in the upper 50s. Tomorrow will be sunny and hot with highs ranging from 77 at Ocean Beach to 104 in Concord. I'm Michelle Hennigan, and this is KQED San Francisco and KQEI North Highland Sacramento. 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
3: And I'm Isaac Bannon in Los Angeles. On day one of the Football World Cup, we have an interview with the South African captain ahead of tonight's opening match against Mexico.
4: We'll also look at the latest from the head of the football's world governing body, FIFA, Gianni Infantino, who's been seeking to defend the organization after a number of controversies.
2: We're going to report from Mexico too and look at the economic implications of one of the biggest shows in global sport. We're also going to look at the issue of Nigeria starting repatriating some of its citizens from South Africa following widespread anti-migrant protests and violence there. We have an interview with a spokesperson for Nigeria's foreign ministry. That's coming up after this bulletin of the latest world news.
5: BBC News with Moira Alderson. The US military has carried out a wave of new strikes on Iran after President Trump said American forces would hit the country hard. Both sides have been exchanging fire this week after the downing of a US helicopter on Monday, despite a ceasefire that took effect in April. Hours before the latest strikes, President Trump accused Tehran of taking too long to sign a peace deal. Thomas Morgan has more from Washington.
6: They were striking areas in the southern area of the country near the Strait of Hormuz, targeting coastal posts and police command, but also areas around Tehran as well. Defense Secretary Pete Hegseth said that if they needed to negotiate with bombs, they would negotiate with bombs, the US, and that's certainly what has happened. We're in this constant state of back and forth, really, not only in terms of who shoots first, but also a war of words.
5: In response to the latest strikes, Iran said it had attacked US bases in Bahrain, Kuwait and Jordan. Bahrain is reported to have intercepted what were described as Iran's aerial attacks, while Kuwait temporarily closed its airspace. Earlier, Iran's military command declared the Strait of Hormuz completely closed to all vessels, which US Central Command has disputed. Two Uyghur men have been sentenced to death over a 2015 bombing in Thailand that left 20 people dead. The verdict was delivered in a case that saw Bangkok's Erawan Shrine targeted and involved more than a decade of delays. But the trial's been strongly criticised by international human rights groups. The two men on trial complained of being tortured into making confessions. They subsequently retracted. The South Korean data protection regulator has fined the country's e-commerce giant Coupang a record $410 million over

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From KQED in San Francisco, I'm Mina Kim. Coming up on Forum, what's in a face? For the ancient Greeks, the shape and features of a person's face revealed their character, virtue, and intelligence. Though these attitudes are outdated, they linger today as our faces are scrutinized in selfies and social media. In her new book, The Face, A Cultural History, Faybound Alberti shares how we see and make sense of one another's faces, even as she struggles to recognize them. Bound Alberti was diagnosed with so-called face blindness in her 40s. We learn more after this news.

0: 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Thank you.
1: Welcome to the NewsHour. President Trump this afternoon called off a third straight night of airstrikes on Iranian targets after saying this morning that he would order more such attacks.
2: In the Oval Office, he said again that a deal was close between the U.S. and Iran and that it might be signed this weekend. Earlier in a social media post, Mr. Trump said he ordered the attack stand down because of progress being made in negotiations. Mr. Trump has often claimed such progress. Iran said no agreement has been finalized. William Brangham unpacks a dizzying day to begin our coverage.
3: It's a great deal. You know why it's a great deal? Because they will never have a nuclear weapon.
4: In the Oval Office late this afternoon, another change of tune from the president.
3: They've all approved the deal. Everybody's approved the deal. Now we'll get it finished up, and hopefully that'll be done.
4: The president had earlier threatened continued airstrikes, but then relented.
3: We're going to hit them even harder tonight. They knew that. We told them exactly what we were going to do. I really believe it's a regime change because I find these people to be much more rational than the people that are no longer with us. We knocked out the first team of leadership, the second team of leadership. This is a different group.
4: Trump said he'd spoken to Israeli Prime Minister Benjamin Netanyahu, who, in a statement, expressed appreciation for Trump's commitment to peace, but added that Israel is not party to this proposed interim deal. The top spokesman of the Iranian Foreign Ministry, Esmael Baghaei, said no final decision had been made on an agreement and that Iran would not compromise what he called red lines. He did say that much of the deal text had been finalized, but that American demands kept changing during the talks. Last night, for a second night, U.S. missiles streaked across Iran's skies. Explosions echoing around its port cities. Yet another demonstration that, despite a stated ceasefire, the fire never ceased. U.S. Central Command said it targeted several Iranian military sites in, quote, response to Iran's unwarranted and continued aggression. This morning on Fox News, the president said the strikes would continue and even escalate, threatening an attack on Karg Island, the key site for Iran's oil exports.
5: My preference has always been take Karg Island. I don't know that America has the stomach for it, to be honest with you. You're going to make a fortune.
4: But just a few hours later, the president reversed himself, citing progress in talks with the Islamic Republic that he claimed had been approved by, quote, the highest level of Iranian leadership. He wrote, I have, as President of the United States of America, canceled the scheduled strikes and bombings against Iran this evening. He added, the naval blockade will remain in full force and effect until this transaction is finalized. Karg Island is located far from the Strait of Hormuz. It sits across the Persian Gulf from two key American bases in the Middle East. 90% of Iran's oil exports pass through Karg. Early today, Iran's Revolutionary Guard Corps said it launched attacks on at least 18 U.S. military targets and air bases across the Middle East, including in Bahrain, Kuwait, and Saudi Arabia. Iran's foreign ministry today blamed the U.S. for violating the ceasefire, calling the American strikes, quote, acts of aggression.
6: The United States' illegal and criminal attacks have effectively rendered meaningless the ceasefire of April 8, 2026.
4: In the meantime, the war's consequences continue to be felt around the world. In a small town in India, a family mourned one of three soldiers killed in a U.S. strike on an oil tanker in the Gulf of Oman earlier this week.
7: These attacks.
4: India's foreign ministry condemned the attacks, demanding that they must stop. U.S. officials said its military issued warnings before firing at the ship, accusing the tanker of trying to evade the U.S.